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1: We have got the finalists for the Toy Hall of Fame.
2: And we'll give our votes here.
1: Okay.
2: Which ones we think ought to be, because they're going to narrow this list down further, or are these the ones that are officially going in?
1: These are finalists that will be narrowed down. Okay.
2: Okay.
1: We've got Bingo. We've got
3: Solo. Tied score 8D. Bop it.
2: Go, Donna.
3: Twist it.
2: As long as you can.
1: I couldn't hear what he said.
2: Oh, I'm sorry.
1: Anyway, Bop It is in the running.
2: I'll tell you what, I feel like you kind of had something to do with that. So we have Bingo, we have Bop It.
1: We've got Care Bears, we've got Mahjong. Too early, I think.
2: I think too early.
1: We've got Monster High Dolls, the board game Mousetrap.
2: Absolutely.
1: Yeah.
2: You should have been in already.
1: Pokemon Trading Cards, Polly Pocket.
2: Yeah.
1: The slide.
2: The slide at the park?
1: At the playground, yes.
2: Okay.
1: The slide. Yeah, that's
2: right.
1: Long overdue. The board game Sorry.
2: Excuse me?
1: Sorry.
2: Why did you do that?
1: Do what?
2: Did you, Stormer, see, now she gaslights me immediately. Did you hear?
1: I said sorry.
2: Hard.
1: Instead of sorry.
4: Yeah, I think you said the Canadian version instead.
2: Very much so.
1: Well, I feel like people around here say sorry, just like they say pop instead of soda. And so I kind of felt obligated and like I would be judged if I said sorry, because sorry would be spelled S-A-R-R-I.
2: Does it smell in the studio with all this BS or no?
1: I mean, anyway.
2: That was super weird, Donna.
4: Would you like to hear the replay?
1: No.
2: Yes,
1: no,
2: please.
1: I would
2: the slide
1: not.
2: At the park?
1: At the playground, yes.
2: Okay.
1: The slide. Yeah,
2: right.
1: That's long overdue. The board game Sorry. The board game Sorry.
2: Whoa, Donna, whoa.
1: Okay, so I
2: that's
1: said
2: weird.
1: Sorry, like sore, like I'm sore.
2: We know what it sounded like. You don't have to.
1: Okay, then why did we have to play it
2: us?
1: Again?
2: Because it sounded super crazy, and I've been with you for almost 9 years, and I've heard you say sorry a lot of times, not as often as I'd like, but I've never heard you say sorry. That was wild.
1: How do you say it?
2: The way that you say it normally. Sorry.
1: Well, I'm sorry.
2: That was so weird.
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1: Back to the National Toy Hall of Fame finalists, class of 2026. Tickle Me Elmo is in the running.
2: Wow, that deserves to be in there.
1: And Yahtzee.
2: Is Yahtzee, does it involve little die?
1: Dice.
2: Okay, is dice plural?
1: It is.
2: I tried to get fancy.
1: And you got a little can, and you shake it up. And it's basically a card game in dice form. Or it's a dice game in dice form.
2: I'm sorry, can you repeat that?
1: Anyway, Tickle Me Elmo is also nominated last year, but didn't make the cut.
2: Here's what I'm going to say. I would like to nix one from the list.
1: Can I tell you what made it last year first? Thank you. Battleship, Slime, and Trivial Pursuit. Now, who would you like to eliminate from this year?
2: Bingo's got to go.
1: Yeah, get out of here, B-I-N-G-O.
2: No.
1: B-I-N-G-O.
2: I love that!
1: Thank you, G-O.
2: Okay. That shouldn't be in the Toy Hall of Fame. And I love Bingo. Bingo is very fun to play. It's a universally enjoyed game. But it just shouldn't be on this list.
1: Nah.
2: It feels like, frankly, it caters more to women and men of a certain age under a carnival tent.
1: Sure. Okay. Remember the year that, like, the balloon was a finalist? We were like, okay, are we stretching here? All right, what else are you getting rid of? You're getting rid of Bingo.
2: Bingo and Mahjong.
1: Okay.
2: Just because Mahjong hasn't earned it yet.
1: Okay.
2: It's huge right now, but call us back in 10 years.
1: Here are the three I would put in. Let's put the slide in there. That's classic.
2: Amen to that.
1: Classic.
2: Sure.
1: I say
2: Mousetrap. Because that was so fun. You didn't play it a lot, but you were excited to play it because the commercial for it was so cool and looked so interesting.
1: Yeah. I do think it's too early for Bop It. I feel like Sorry should be in there as well. Because that's older than Tickle Me Elmo, right?
2: Yes. That was so crazy how you said sorry earlier.
1: I know. You've pointed that out. I remember that.
2: Oh, I'm sorry. Do you never point these things out?
1: Oh, okay. Wait a second. No, I do. Okay. Brian said, Donna, was that a joke when you said it was too soon for Mahjong to be inducted?
2: I know. It's probably 800 years old.
1: Confucius invented it in like 500 BC. it's an old game. I know, but it's gained popularity recently.
2: What we mean by that is it needs a longer run of mainstream success.
1: Yes. There you go.
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1: Here is an interesting thing about Dolly Parton since her passing, as we've continued to learn a few more things. Her makeup artist was the only person that was allowed to see her on her deathbed.
2: That is so Dolly.
1: So Dolly,
2: that
1: right?
2: That is the dolliest thing I've ever heard.
1: Dolly Parton did not allow family and friends to see her on her deathbed. Why? Because she didn't want anyone to remember her in her fragile, dying state. However, she did allow her wig and makeup artist, Cheryl Riddle is her full name, to be there. You know, Dolly had an open casket service, so Cheryl would be the one getting her dolled up after she passed away. Anyway, plus you figure Cheryl Riddle, if she's her makeup artist and wig master, she had seen Dolly in every Dolly form and fashion,
2: right,
1: with no makeup, no wig. And I don't know if there is a photo that exists of Dolly without a wig out there, but
2: I don't think there is.
1: She really did protect the image,
2: yeah,
1: of herself. And yes, you're right. Dolly Parton, she orchestrated things very intentionally.
2: Yes, she
1: even
2: did.
1: Up to her deathbed. I mean, as crazy as that sounds, but yeah, as you said, that's a pretty Dolly thing to do.
2: It really is. I'm not even a little surprised by that.
1: What was that story that she had? She was in an RV doing a road trip with her husband. She was hanging her head out the window like, we're on a road trip.
2: Yeah, no wig, no, you know, not a ton of makeup. And she said, I'm sure people who saw me were like, wow, that looks like an ugly Dolly Parton. She was so funny.
1: Oh,
2: so funny.
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1: Time for us to play a game that we like to play every day called Whose Voice Is It Anyway? You can play along for today's clue. We'll send it over to producer Stormer.
2: For today's clue, for today's voice, I am looking for this singer who launched his own internet provider in 1998.
1: Was that like crypto coin back then? The crypto people were like, Akon, I'm going to make
2: a coin. No, this guy just really liked and thought there was a lot of potential in the internet and decided, yeah, I'm going to get in business with an internet provider and I'm going to provide my own internet. So Donna, please start the bidding for us today.
3: I can name that voice in 10 seconds.
1: I can name that voice in 4 seconds. I know what you're thinking. Steve, it's a pretty gutsy thing to do.
3: I can name that voice in 3 seconds.
1: Oh, wow. All right, name that voice, Donna.
3: All right,
2: Donna, you have 3 seconds to name this voice.
4: I tend to have just used the idea of the alien or...
3: I believe that
1: okay.
3: is the voice.
1: Here we go.
3: Of... That is Chris. His name is Chris. He is a singer... of a group.
1: Don't rush it, Donna. Take your time.
3: That is Chris from Coldplay. His last name is Chris Martin.
1: Chris Martin, 1998.
2: Oh, you're done now?
3: Yes.
2: Oh, okay. Just making sure. Just if you needed more time, I was going to allow it. So, all right. Is that the voice? You're locking in it as Chris Martin. Here is the voice again.
4: I tend to have just used the idea of the alien or...
2: All right. And is that the voice of Coldplay frontman Chris Martin? It is not, which means Stevie Boy is your winner today in this edition of Whose Voice Is It Anyway? But Steve, do you have an idea of who that singer is?
1: I'm going to say something that makes me feel stupid, but I'll give it a shot. I'm going to say David Bowie.
2: All right. Is that the voice of David Bowie? It is the voice of David Bowie. Here is the voice again.
4: Use the idea of the alien or... the otherness of beings as to pinpoint a sense of isolation or alienation.
3: Is he talking about like Ziggy Stardust or something?
2: He was asked about his opinions of aliens for an MTV news interview, and that is the answer he provided.
3: I see.
2: Did you guys know that David Bowie debuted his own internet service provider back in 1998? It lasted until about 2006, and at its peak, it had 100,000 customers.
3: No.
2: And this was actually the only way you could exclusively access DavidBowie.com. He'd put new music on there, but you had to get this internet provider, which, by the way, was called BowieNet.
1: That is kind of crazy. Jeez Louise.
3: Well, congratulations, Steve.
1: Thank you very much. It's pleasant to be here.
3: And I you.
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9: Yeah, McCarthy was terse. 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
1: I have something fun.
2: Well, what do you have?
1: This is a new perk in New York City where they are doing a pilot program of robo-toilets.
2: I am intrigued and have no idea what this means. Does it mean that they ride around to you?
1: I don't believe that's how it works. Okay. They're bigger than a porta potty. They look like, you know, like one of those pods you rent when you're moving. This is how it works. The robo toilets can be opened by texting a number on a smartphone. Now, they're only open from 7 a.m. till 10 p.m. The first two robo toilets are out as part of a test run, and then another 15 are going to be coming soon. I mean, they're nice. They have wallpaper inside them.
2: Yeah, no, they look nice. And I will tell you that it does solve a problem that New York has, which is restroom accessibility. There are times when it's very difficult to find a spot to just go and relieve yourself quickly.
1: You know,
2: we were talking about how women really just got the short end of the stick with just things you have to go through, cycles and menopause and all those things, among many others. Likewise, if you really, really have to go to the bathroom, it's pretty easy for a guy to just open up shop and make it happen.
1: Mm-hmm.
2: More difficult for a lady person.
1: Correct.
2: I'm so sorry.
1: It's all right.
2: That stinks. That's not fair. That's not an equal situation.
1: You're right. It's all right. We forgive you.
2: Thank you.
1: For now.
2: Hey,
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1: I'll make you happy by giving you something useful, Don.
2: I can't wait. Hit me.
1: I have three quick kitchen hacks for you that I think maybe they feel a little bit obvious, but I think at least one is a pretty decent idea. I've got one for the freezer, two for the fridge, okay?
2: I'm ready.
1: Put a dry erase marker near the freezer. And maybe you could even have a little magnetic dry erase board, like clear, you know, if you want it to kind of look a little less like, oh my gosh, there's a dry erase board on the freezer. But what you do is you write what goes into the freezer on the door, or, you know, if you're using a nearby board, and then erase it when it comes out. But that way it keeps you from, you know how you kind of end up doing like an archaeological dig at some point, trying to find fossils, and you're looking into Ziplocs like, what is this thing? What's inside of this foil? You just keep an inventory on your freezer, on the door of your freezer.
2: Okay. I just write on the bag that I put it in.
1: But that way you could just be like, top shelf is this, this, and this. Because sometimes, what if it's in foil? You ever never put anything in foil?
2: Sure. Excellent. Love this tip.
1: All right, similar, a cousin, what you already do, which I have just started doing, the leftover date rule. Put a small piece of masking tape if you need to, or if you use a Ziploc bag, they have a spot for you to label it. And then you just put the date that it went in and the date that you should not eat it past. Maybe it's got a 3-day shelf life. Fine. I have chicken that I get from Costco. Once you open the bag, it says good to eat for the next 6 days. That has really taken a lot of guesswork out. And we used to throw out little bags of like, should we eat that chicken? I don't want to die today.
2: Yeah.
1: All right, throw it out.
2: Is it slimy?
1: Yes. When someone's like, can you smell this deli meat? I'm like, no, sir, I cannot. Not today. Also, third one, before you buy another mustard, before you buy another hot sauce, a little more dressing, don't forget to put that nearly empty bottle upside down on a designated must use first section of your fridge. So maybe you could make your top shelf use this first.
2: Sure.
1: Even if you got new ketchup, we got to drain that top ketchup before we crack open the new Heinz bottle. Ain't that right, Mama?
2: Absolutely.
1: Just rate them real quick. 1 to 10 overall value of those hacks. And I would ask based on your face right now that you please grade on a curve.
2: I would say for me personally, not as useful as it would be for someone with a big family, but I do appreciate it. Thank you.
1: Thank you, Donna.
2: Good night.
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1: AI is killing your work social life, friends. Here's a study that you didn't even need read to you because you probably have already felt it in some way. Business Insider has a report on how artificial intelligence is threatening to take away your work social life, to which Donna and I say, hear, hear.
2: We like this.
1: Right, Donna?
2: 100.
1: What do you not want to do at work?
2: Socialize.
1: Why?
2: Time management.
1: When?
2: Every day.
1: See? The idea is that AI has taken away a lot of interaction. Studies show that these heavy AI users say they have lower trust in colleagues. I certainly do.
2: Sounds sweet.
1: Greater feelings of isolation, which I like.
2: I like that too.
1: I like that part.
2: More isolation.
1: Yeah, we say bring on the isolation.
2: You know what? I think the isolation thing, which we all know is very, it's important to have community as you get older
1: No doubt.
2: I am at the point right now where I can balance. I could go do brunch with friends, go meet someone up for a drink, go for a bike ride, and have mostly isolation and feel really good about it.
1: Yes, I agree. I had dinner with some buddies recently. It was good. We connected.
2: Sure.
1: And then I feel pretty good for a while.
2: Yeah. You're good for what? 2-3 months?
1: I could do up to a half a year. So six months. Can we have a happy medium is the question. Some interaction and some isolation.
2: That's all I'm saying.
1: And by some, 25%. Interaction. 75% isolation.
2: Unless it's your family.
1: Yeah, then it's 50.
2: Yeah, you could do 50-50. Be like, everybody leave the house.
1: Yeah, my sister and brother-in-law were offering to help us last week as we prepare for this graduation party for their son that we're hosting.
2: Yeah, I would hope so.
1: And they were like, what can we do to help? What can we do to help? And at one point we said, take the kids. Just take our kids.
2: Oh, yeah,
1: if you just remove them from the premises. So then they came over but also took some of the kids.
2: The high maintenance ones.
1: The high maintenance ones,
2: sure.
1: Yeah.
2: The ones who are like, Mom, Dad, yeah.
1: Can you
2: I'm
1: make
2: hungry.
1: Me toast? Can you butter this toast?
2: Oh my God.
1: Can you get me a bowl?
2: Exhausting.
1: You can get yourself a bowl. Can you get me water? Buddy, do you know how to get yourself water? Now you're even engaging there.
2: I can't even imagine.
1: There's almost no stretch of time where it's just unbroken concentration.
2: I see people who have kids and how they are very easily okay with any yes. And I'm like, oh my God, you're driving me crazy. You're driving me crazy. Please focus on one thing.
1: Yeah.
2: You can't as a parent. And I respect that. Thank you. Good night.
1: Am I okay?
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1: Did you know that Oprah once walked out of a movie?
2: I did not. Was this her own?
1: No, but this happened back in 1994. Oprah had been invited to an advanced screening of this movie that came out in November of 1994. And she left 10 minutes in because she felt that the material was just a little too dark.
2: Oh.
1: What movie? 1994. Go back in your time machine.
2: 94.
1: And if you want, you could even pull up some 1994 movies in front of you to give you a little bit of a cheat sheet if you'd like that.
2: Okay. Interview with a Vampire.
1: You are exactly right.
2: Stop. Really?
1: It's Interview with a Vampire, Donna.
2: Okay. When did she read the book?
1: Oprah was invited to that by the director of that movie, Neil Jordan, and he said that she left 10 minutes in. She later contacted him to ask whether he was upset, and he said, look, there was like no lasting animosity. But I thought, man, that does take something. If you have been invited by the director and then the director, you have to be like, excuse me, I'm going to get up. Like, are you going to the bathroom? I'm leaving. I've already 10 minutes in. Have you seen that movie?
2: Yes.
1: Is the movie very dark at the beginning?
2: I mean, I don't think I've ever walked out of
1: anything.
2: You haven't?
1: I don't think so. Although I did leave the J-Lo concert early, the J-Lo concert where she was humping the couch and I was there with a bunch of listeners or viewers of the TV show I used to work on, who were, let's say, largely in their 50s to 70s, respectfully. And I thought, I just met this woman, Mary Pat, and now I'm watching J-Lo in some form of lingerie really aggressively grind on this couch.
2: You know, I feel like I almost walked out of Elf.
1: No, Donna.
2: I was so bored. I appreciate the silliness now. At the time, I was like, ain't nobody got time for this.
1: Honest to goodness, I feel like if you would have walked up to 10,000 people and said to each of them, I will give you 100 guesses as to what movie I walked out on. None of them. Zero of them would have guessed Elf.
2: I know.
1: Oh, Donna.
2: I know, buddy.
1: Just summed up you and me in a nutshell.
2: For sure.
1: I left the J-Lo concert because she just kept grinding on the couch without asking the couch for consent. I would have to argue that as well. Couch was like, what the heck? Just sit on me, lady. Let's just keep it. It's already weird enough.
2: And then
1: you walked out of, wanted to walk out of Elf. I think that you're kind of broken.
2: No, look at me. I am a very well-adjusted human. I don't know what you're talking about. I'm just neurotic.
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0: I saw a funny post on Instagram. You know, sometimes the comments are much better than the post.
1: Yes, very much.
0: That was certainly the case with what I saw. There was a post where Gen Z has decided that LOL at the end of text messages is not okay, and they want us to stop using LOL. They don't want LOL at the end. It just feels like it's passive aggressive. Whereas,
1: oh my God,
0: older generations feel like it's more like a soft landing. Millennials are clapping back in the comments. First comment, dear Gen Z, please submit this request in cursive writing in triplicate, and we will consider it. That's funny. Liz
1: very
0: says,
1: funny.
0: You can pry LOL from my cold, dead hands, Gen Z, LOL. Someone else said, we literally invented this language, so we will LOL whenever we want.
1: Wow.
0: LOL.
1: Uh-oh. Generational fights.
0: Dear Gen Z, writes another millennial, sweatpants are not fashion. LOL. Everybody's signing off on their comments with LOL, which is pretty good.
1: That's very funny.
0: Someone else said, wait, the same ones that ate Tide Pods? LOL. Like, you people who had a diet of Tide Pods are now telling us that we can't use LOL anymore.
1: Oh my gosh.
0: Dancing Dinks said, shut up, y'all can barely read LOL. That's great.
1: I like when they're like just simple, straight to the point.
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1: We've got a little food news.
2: Oh, do you want me to make it official, sir?
1: Please, ma'am.
2: Alrighty.
3: Welcome to Donna and Steve's. Can I interest you in some food news today?
2: Yummy.
4: Sure.
2: The fast food chain Wendy's. Ever heard of it?
1: Love them. Love Wendy's.
2: They're releasing an emo album.
1: Dang, I'm sorry, but that new Wendy's kind of a smoke show.
2: Yeah, she's pretty hot.
1: Yeah.
2: For sure. Track number one. She said she didn't want fries. She lied, in parentheses.
1: And it's cool.
2: So good. It's not a phase. It's a 10-piece.
1: Okay.
2: Right, does that have to do with chicken nuggets or something?
1: It does, Donna. Yeah.
2: Oh, they have chicken nuggets, huh? Do they call them tenders or something?
1: No, they call them nuggets.
2: Wow. Wow, just stealing right from Mickey D's.
1: No, McDonald's has McNuggets.
2: Oh.
1: This is like talking to a frozen caveman who just got thawed about fast food things.
2: I mean, nuggets and nuggets? You got to call them tenders or something, or chicken pieces or chicken bites.
1: No. I think you might be missing something. I don't mean for us to belabor this point, but that would be like, oh my gosh, they call it a burger? McDonald's are McNuggets. If Wendy's called it a McNugget, that would be crazy. But if they call it a nugget, it's not crazy.
2: Nobody was calling anything any nugget before McDonald's.
1: I don't know
2: if
1: that's true.
2: Do you think you could go to DQ and be like, hi, can I get some nuggets?
1: Chicken nuggets and similar bite-sized chicken products existed and were sold before McDonald's launched Chicken McNuggets nationally in 1983.
2: Okay, I understand that.
1: The chicken nugget started in 1963.
2: I'm sorry I blew up. I didn't know. I've never heard the term nugget before.
1: I know. So it turns out, I just want to go back. It does turn out that my burger thing was the right analogy to make that to or comparison. Wow, Wendy's has a hamburger and they're calling it a hamburger?
2: Okay, like, that... I'm sorry. I've heard chicken tenders, chicken strips. So yeah. When you said nugget, I thought that was intellectual property. Because
1: no, do you know that nugget is referring to a particular shape of chicken? You know,
2: like a chicken
1: the shape
2: ball.
1: Of a nugget.
2: Like no. a chicken ball?
1: No, I don't love that. You know, I want to say this. I feel very triggered when you drive fast food stories and then your line of questioning, instead of just teach me, I know nothing, I never patronize these places, you just get a little hot to trot sometimes and it triggers me. And I'm allowed to say that it triggers me. That's my truth. And once you say that, no one can argue with you or they're canceled. These are the rules. I don't make them.
2: This is just, now we're out of time.
1: Well, good, because I need to breathe into a brown paper bag.
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1: The question that the internet would ask, does anybody under the age of 50 know how to play Pinochle? Everybody's grandparents probably played it at some point.
2: Maybe are there marbles?
1: Ma'am, I'm actually not yet at the portion where I'm talking about if marbles are involved. And what do we always say before the show? If we're going to talk marbles in a story, we bring it up at the end.
2: That's right.
1: Right? Our old marble mantra.
2: That's right.
1: Somewhere along the way, people stopped teaching other people how to play Pinochle. We just stopped. Pinochle has bidding. There are tricks. There's something called a meld. It's Pinochle. It already sounds kind of bizarre. Is Pinochle dying out or is Pinochle coming back? Your Pinochle thoughts. I see nothing about marbles. You might be thinking of aggravation or Chinese checkers.
2: No.
1: Both of which involve marbles.
2: Different. It's okay. I don't care enough. Stormer?
3: We did have a listener call in saying that Pinochle is kind of like hand and foot.
2: Disease?
3: No, no. There's a game.
1: Oh. Hand and foot is a form of canasta.
3: Got it.
1: I don't know. Pinochle, you're also making melds, but there's bidding and trick-taking. That's starting to sound how they're throwing around trick. Feels like it's some sort of an escort situation.
2: Oh, I see.
1: Like, what are people at Pinochle really playing? You know what I'm talking about?
2: Yeah.
1: Would you ever say, look at this trick?
2: No, you'd say she got busted turning a trick.
1: Oh, my gosh. Steer clear of Pinochle, kids. It's coming to kill you. And if you don't die of Pinochle disease, you'll die of hand and foot or hoof and mouth.
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1: Have you heard the new Taylor Swift song?
2: I haven't listened to it yet.
1: Would you like to hear it?
2: I would love to hear it.
1: Okay, so this is all part of the life of a showgirl, The Encore. The song that I'm going to play for you is called Patient Zero. Kick it!

0: I like what I'm hearing so far.
1: I really like the music.
0: Yeah. I like that beginning. That beginning was kind of cool, a little unexpected.
1: Irish kind of feel to it.
0: And my lips. I want to know where the hook goes here.
1: I think we already heard it.
0: Oh, is that the very beginning?
1: Wait.

0: instead of this mid-tempo stuff.
1: She's in her mid-tempo era.
0: Yeah, I think you're right.
1: To be very honest. I dig that. It's been a minute since we've had like a shake it off from her.
0: Yeah.
1: But this is that's a vibe. I like that. I understand she's still talking about breakups. I decipher.
0: And of course, all the Swifties are wondering who it's about. Front runner seems to be Joe Jonas.
1: Oh, really?
0: That's a long time to hang on to that song, though, unless it's newly written.
1: Yeah. May I ask a question?
0: Yes, and then I'll tell you about the video.
1: Is there some point where even lyrically in songs, it's okay to let bygones be bygones? Or is this just such a never drying up well of lyrical opportunity for her that she'll always stay rooted in some level of breakup-y songs?
0: I mean,
1: it's cool. I like the sound of the song and all that. I'm asking.
0: You write what you know, right?
1: Yeah. So maybe her songs will change as time goes on and as she's in a loving relationship.
0: Yeah, maybe she'll have babies and she'll sing about that special kind of love.
1: And then at one point, the baby will become like a teenager and one day be like, I hate you, Mom.
0: Yeah.
1: And then she'll drop a diss track on the baby. That sounds cool. It's a nice new song.
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1: Dolly Parton's final recording is a duet with Bono. You say Bono or Bono? It's Bono, right?
2: I would say Bono because of how it's pronounced. However, if I was talking about Sonny Bono, I would say Bono.
1: There you go. That makes sense.
2: And then there's that legal term. What's the legal term?
1: Pro bono.
2: Pro bono. I mean, who knew that lawyers were such big fans of Sonny?
1: And I am pro bono.
2: I love it.
1: Okay, so Dolly Parton's final recording is a duet with Bono on U2's upcoming album that I'm not going to pronounce because I'm going to say it wrong and then you're going to make fun of me.
2: Please say it.
1: But anyway, no. Carnival de Luz. De Luz. De Luz. Anyway, it's a lovely country song. It is called Torn. It will be the final track on the album. Listen to what Bono said. He said, when she got ill, she got out of bed to sing this song.
2: No way.
1: He said, and you can hear that. He said, I can't even listen to it now. He said she sang her heart out and he could not believe that that was an 80-year-old woman singing.
2: Getting out of bed. A sick bed, so to speak.
1: Right.
2: To sing. Wow, that's crazy.
1: He had initially asked her to be a part of a project that was inspired by Irish folk music. But instead, she said, hey, I have this song. And Bono and Snow Patrol's Johnny McDade rewrote the lyrics around a mother who's watching her family fall apart. And so I guess Dolly recorded her vocals in June and she was able to hear the song before she passed away and she gave her seal of approval.
2: Oh, that's so great. Well, I look forward to hearing that.
1: The album comes out November 13th.
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1: Are soap actors the hardest working people in the entertainment industry?
2: That's not a bad question to ask.
1: They're shooting 5 days a week. They have to memorize scripts
2: every day.
1: Every day.
2: Yeah.
1: And then they're, it's like constantly churning. You just need to produce more and more. This is not a weekly. We're not rehearsing throughout the week. It's here's the episode. Go study it tonight. You're on tomorrow morning.
2: But I think people take those gigs because it's a steady job. It allows you to go home to your kids. Every day gives you routine, stability.
1: It just seems like it would be very exciting at the beginning. And could become a real grind, unless you just love the work.
2: Do you think they're like 3 days ahead? Or
1: yeah, I would imagine something like that.
2: They're a few days ahead.
1: Maybe.
2: And then maybe they're just little chunks that they have to memorize.
1: I'm reading that for the majority of U.S. daytime soap operas, they generally shoot 4 to 8 weeks ahead of their air date.
2: Oh, that's good.
1: Even though you're ahead, you're still, you got to keep the pace.
2: Yeah.
1: Anyway, I read about it and I was like, you know what? I'm not going to do it. I'm not going to pursue it.
2: Would you, like being a soap opera actor?
1: I'm not going to do it. I decided I'm going to stay on this show.
2: Is that something you would be interested in?
1: No. They're not going to bring me in as the leading man. I know who I am.
2: Right.
1: Okay? I'm a suburban 7 and a city 6. I feel like that's a good, comfortable, that's who I am.
3: It's just who I am.
2: I feel like a big part of your apprehension has to do with you don't want to kiss somebody on screen.
1: No.
2: Or end up in a bed with them.
1: Well, yeah, that probably wouldn't be super fun for like my wife, like watching me kiss some smoking hot soap opera actress. That's probably not on her bucket list of things I hope Steven achieves. No, but I wouldn't want to pursue a soap opera for many, many reasons. Chief among them, Donna, these people are all like, they're on the soap because the modeling stuff dried up.
2: Yeah.
1: They're all smoke
2: shows.
1: They're all smoke shows.
2: There were some guys that weren't that hot.
1: Name one.
2: Tony Geary.
1: Jeez, Tony out here catching strays.
2: Luke and Laura.
1: Who's Tony Geary?
2: He's the guy who played Luke. I mean, he wasn't like some supermodel. He was just your average dude.
1: God rest his soul.
2: Yes.
1: I just wish you wouldn't have brought up someone who recently passed away. And then I sort of feel like I stepped into one of those net traps in a forest in the movie where you then are up in a branch in a net.
2: You put me on the spot. You're like, name one. Sorry, he was the first one who came to mind.
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1: Arnold Schwarzenegger has announced a new book, A Practical Guide to Living a Better Life. It's called Better Every Day.
2: I could see you reading this.
1: Absolutely. It's an action plan for a full life. I have to tell you this, and I've said this before, Arnold Schwarzenegger is a really good motivational speaker in this way. He is not woo-woo. If you're like, I don't want to read a book of someone who's going to go sit and chat with Oprah, we love you, Oprah. He, in his speeches that I have listened to while exercising, he is very much about...
2: discipline.
1: Yeah, discipline.
2: Mm-hmm.
1: Putting in hard work, not trying to avoid... pain, doing hard things, overcoming the pushback that people will give you. He had a ton of pushback after he won all these Mr. Olympias. He then was trying to break into Hollywood. Then he comes in as Mr. Olympia to the point where I believe when he was trying out for either Conan or...
2: Conan the Barbarian, I believe.
1: They were like, you're going to need to get smaller in order to play this... It was that or Hercules, but one of them. They were like, you got to get smaller. I love it. I love it when you do that.
2: There's a really good documentary out on
1: Schwarzenegger.
2: Arnold.
1: I did not watch it.
2: Oh, it's good.
1: But anyway, his 2023 book that came out was called Be Useful. And now this one is Better Every Day, an action plan for a full life. And I bet you it's pretty no-nonsense. They say it's going to be a very practical guide for readers to grow and find their purpose. And I bet it will be steeped in practicality.
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1: Conan O'Brien's current TV show.
2: Mm-hmm.
1: I started watching it very reluctantly. Not even like 15 minutes into it, I find myself laughing hysterically.
2: Is this his travel show?
1: Yes. Yeah. He is so stinking funny and off the rails in this thing. Like, it just seems like he's interviewing a nice person who, I don't know, they do role playing in, I don't know where he was, Ireland. You know, and they're bringing you back in time to Vikings time. And just the things that come out of his mouth are hysterical.
2: That show is on HBO Max called Conan O'Brien Must Go.
1: So funny.
2: He is great. He made me laugh more than any other late night comedian ever has. Yeah. My first love was David Letterman.
1: David Letterman, for sure.
2: But we would watch Letterman, and then we'd switch over to NBC and watch Conan in the summer.
1: Yeah.
2: It was like every summer night ended with Conan. He was just so funny.
1: So dang funny.
2: And my mom thought he was so obnoxious and not funny.
1: My dad thought that too about Letterman. He's like, what are you laughing at? I don't get it.
2: Yeah.
1: And I'm like, yeah, don't worry about it. Don't worry about it, Dad. It's all good. Anyway, Conan, am I right?
2: You're right.
1: Thanks.
2: Do you remember when on Conan O'Brien, Conan's show, he would have the TV screen come down, it would be a celebrity face, and then the lips would be moving? They have a very, very funny Schwarzenegger that would come down, and he was the guy who was always like, yow's Conan, yow.
1: So funny.
2: Very, very funny.
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0: Oh, yeah. Well, if it's Stupid Question Day, my question is, are the Packers any good? That's a stupid question. They're not good at all. Absolutely right. The Minnesota Vikings heading up the NFC North undefeated. I'll take it. That's a fun game to watch. If you missed that game, you should reevaluate and watch that game this coming Sunday against the Miami Dolphins. It's going to be a good one. Hope you're excited for the week. We are just past 10 a.m. from the Mission Mechanical Plumbing, Heating, and Air Conditioning Studio on your midday shift. My name is Trent Lane. We'll have that cool forecast coming up for you just about 7 minutes from now. Here's Lionel Richie on Cool 94.3.

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11: It's the cool three-day forecast from the Mission Mechanical Plumbing, Heating, and Air Conditioning Studio. We're going to see some cloudy skies today. Patchy fog this morning as well with a high in the upper 60s. Showers likely to begin tonight with a low of 60. And then about a 90% chance for showers Tuesday morning. Should likely get down to about 60% by the afternoon and a high once again in the upper 60s. Cloudy skies Tuesday night with a low of 57. Your Wednesday cloudy skies, very slight chance for showers in the afternoon and a high around 70. More sunshine to return on Thursday. Right now, it is 61 with Whitney Houston.
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Trent Lane, did you go out this weekend and walk to end Alzheimer's? That's right. It was this past Saturday, and I know that the turnout was huge. So if you went out there and walked to end Alzheimer's, thank you. What an incredible job.

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9: We got that cool forecast right here for you. Cloudy skies today. Little patchy fog this morning. Otherwise, a high in the upper 60s. Cloudy tonight. Showers are likely to start after midnight with a low of 60. Grow to about a 90% chance tomorrow morning. 60% by the afternoon and a high of 68 as well. Cloudy skies tomorrow night with a low of 57. Heading into Wednesday with cloudy skies. Very slight chance for some showers. Temperatures warming to around 70. And then sunshine returns with low 60s on Thursday. 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

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Just past 11 and 62 here at the Mission Mechanical Plumbing, Heating, and Air Conditioning Studio. My name is Trent Lane. I hope you had a great weekend, and we're back to it on the midday shift, the final week of September. It's not a full week either, because coming up October 1st on Thursday. Can you believe how fast this month went? It's been crazy. That cool forecast coming up here in just about 8 minutes. Here's Dire Straits on Cool.

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11: Here's that cool three-day forecast for you. Cloudy skies today, a little breezy and a high up near 70. Cloudy still tonight and showers likely, especially after midnight, looking at a low of 60. And then remaining showery on Tuesday. I can't believe I said that. 90% chance for rain, growing to about falling to about a 60% chance by the afternoon. Once again, a high in the upper 60s. Still remaining cloudy Tuesday night and into Wednesday. Chance for showers Wednesday afternoon with a high of 70. Clouds will part on Thursday, but the temperature will fall. Low 60s on Thursday. 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

Lover Boy on Cool 94.3. Hey, it's Trent Lane. Just started up Fall Cribbage League. Oh, yeah. For those that don't know, I have only been playing cribbage for less than a year. Am I any good? No, of course not. But if you see me on Tuesday nights at Copper Trail playing cribbage, you're probably getting a win off of me. That's all I'm going to say.

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15: Here's that cool forecast here for you. Cloudy skies today, high in the upper 60s. A little breezy as well. Tonight, going to remain cloudy and probably going to see some showers after midnight, looking at a low around 60. And tomorrow, those showers grow to about a 90% in the morning and then go down to about a 60%. So we could see that clear out as we get closer to the evening. Once again, a high in the upper 60s. Tomorrow night, cloudy skies and a low right around the upper 50s on your Wednesday. Going to see the temperatures right around 70 with a slight chance for showers in the afternoon. Still remaining cloudy. Your next sunny day on Thursday, cooler temps, a high of 61. 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

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Hey, I'm Trent Lane. Hope you're enjoying the midday shift. Tommy Two-Tone, Billy Ocean, and the Bangles on the way. Greg Kine Band, the awesome 80s lunch continuing on Cool.

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Let's have a look at that cool 3-day forecast here at the Mission Mechanical Plumbing, Heating, and Air Conditioning Studio. Cloudy skies, high in the upper 60s, maybe even 70 this afternoon. Maybe a bit of a breeze as well. Showers likely to begin again tonight with a low of 60, growing to about a 90% chance tomorrow morning. Upper 60s once again for a high. Cloudy skies Tuesday night, upper 50s. And then Wednesday, 70 for a high. Cloudy skies, slight chance for some more showers. The clouds are going to roll out of the area Wednesday night, heading towards sunny Thursday, but cooler as well. Low 60s to start off the back half of next week. That's your cool 3-day forecast right now at the Mission Mechanical Plumbing, Heating, and Air Conditioning Studio. It's 63. 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

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I'm Trent Lane in the midday shift. We're going to have that cool forecast coming up for you just about 8 minutes from now. 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
28: It is your cool forecast here, and it's cloudy out there. A little breezy, high in the upper 60s. Gonna see some showers overnight tonight with a low of 60, growing to a 100% chance for tomorrow, looking at a high around 68, maybe a little bit of a breeze as well. Tomorrow night, mostly cloudy with a low of 57. Cloudy skies on Wednesday with a high of 70, slight chance for some more rain showers in the afternoon, and then sunny skies but cooler starting on Thursday. 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

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I'm Trent Lane. Thank you for joining me today. I'll be back tomorrow at 10 a.m., taking you through your Tuesday midday shift. We've got DNA and Suzanne Vega on the way. 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
6: One of the things that makes the Merck the best darn bar in the middle of nowhere is their happy staff. 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